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0: country am I in?
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0: It's always on 5 in Margaritaville, come to think of it.
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0: You've been there, haven't you?
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say, Lordy me, man, I sure miss this. Trying to catch a little sun, but his skin won't tan. 'Cause he's the undenied, bona fide, verified, certified, invisible man. He's got a big fatty Cuban in his gold ashtray, wishing he could drink a margarita today. His old dog looks up and says, no way, man. He says, I know, right? And I'd do anything to be a man just one more day. Look out, Lord.

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0: 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It's time to wake up.
1: Come on. Come on.
2: What?
1: You.
2: What?
1: Wake up.
2: Me?
1: It's all
2: you talking to me? What?
1: That's right.
2: Who are you?
1: I help you through it.
2: You will?
1: Hey, you got to get yourself a cup of coffee.
2: Oh, man. That sounds good.
1: And I'm going to take you on a little ride.
2: A little ride?
1: A little cruise, man.
2: Little cruise?
1: Man.
2: Yeah. I like to drive.
1: Yeah. Nice.
2: Where are we going?
1: You wonder where?
2: Yeah. Yeah, I wonder where.
1: I got something in mind.
2: You do? Where's the fun? Where is it? Where is
1: yes,
2: it?
1: Yes, sir.
2: What? Oh. What? What?
3: It's the morning cruise.
2: The morning cruise? What's that?
1: That's what I'm talking about.
2: Somewhere tropical.
1: Yeah.
3: It's the morning cruise.
2: Tropical?
1: The morning cruise, baby.
2: Tropical? I love this song.
1: Bringing you the very best in tropical music.
2: Whoa.
1: Right.

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0: Hey there. It's time to wake up. Come on.
1: What?
0: You.
1: What?
0: Wake up.
1: Me?
0: It's all right.
1: You talking to me? What?
0: That's right.
1: Who are you?
0: I help you through it.
1: You will?
0: Hey, you gotta get yourself a cup of coffee.
1: Oh, man. That sounds good.
0: And I'm gonna take you on a little ride.
1: A little ride?
0: A little cruise, man.
1: A little cruise? Man.
0: Yeah.
1: I like to see it.
0: Yeah. Nice.
1: Where are we going?
0: You wonder where?
1: Yeah. Yeah, I wonder where.
0: I got something in mind.
1: You do? Where's it fun? Where is it? Where is
0: yes,
1: it?
0: Yes, sir.
1: What?
2: It's the morning cruise.
1: The morning cruise? What's that?
0: That's what I'm talking about.
1: Somewhere tropical.
0: Yeah.
2: It's the morning cruise.
1: Tropical?
0: The morning cruise, baby.
1: Tropical? I love the sound of that.
0: Bringing you the very best in tropical music.
1: Whoa.
0: Right here.
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1: Shh, come on, come on.
2: What?
1: Shh, you.
2: What?
1: Wake up.
2: Me? Me?
1: It's all
2: you talking to me? What?
1: That's right.
2: Who are you?
1: I help you through it.
2: You will?
1: Hey, you gotta get yourself a cup of coffee.
2: Oh, man, that sounds good.
1: And I'm gonna take you on a little ride.
2: A little ride?
1: A little cruise, man.
2: A little cruise?
1: Man.
2: Yeah. I like to drive.
1: Yeah. Nice.
2: Where are we going?
1: You wonder where?
2: Yeah. Yeah, I wonder where.
1: I got something in mind.
2: You do? Where's the fun? Where is it? Where is
1: yes,
2: it?
1: Yes, sir.
2: What? Oh. What? What?
3: It's the morning cruise.
2: The morning cruise? What's that?
1: That's what I'm talking about.
2: Somewhere tropical.
1: Yeah.
2: That's
3: the morning cruise.
2: Tropical?
1: The morning cruise, baby.
2: Tropical? I love this song.
1: Bringing you the very best in tropical music.
2: Whoa.
1: Right here.
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0: hey there. Time to wake up. Come on, come on.
1: What?
0: You.
1: What?
0: Wake up.
1: Hey, me?
0: It's all right.
1: You talking to me? What?
0: That's right.
1: Who are you?
0: I help you through it.
1: You will?
0: Hey, you gotta get yourself a cup of coffee.
1: Oh, man, that sounds good.
0: And I'm gonna take you on a little ride.
1: A little ride?
0: A little cruise, man.
1: Little cruise?
0: Man.
1: Yeah. I like to see
0: it. Yeah. Nice.
1: Where are we going?
0: You wonder where?
1: Yeah. Yeah, I wonder where.
0: I got something in mind.
1: You do? Where's the fun? Where is it? Where is
0: yes,
1: it?
0: Yes, sir.
1: What? What? What?
2: It's the morning cruise.
1: The morning cruise? What's that?
0: That's what I'm talking about.
1: Somewhere tropical. Yeah.
2: It's the morning cruise.
1: Tropical.
0: The morning cruise, baby.
1: Tropical. I love this song.
0: Bringing you the very best in tropical music.
1: Whoa.
0: Right?

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0: Most owners assume their current insurance policy covers everything they need. What are some of the biggest coverage gaps that you see that surprise boaters?
3: We all consider boating and going out on the water to be a relaxing, enjoyable, carefree experience. We understand from our experience in the insurance profession that boating is not without risk. The perils of the sea are quite broad, from groundings to submerged objects to storms, fires, bodily injury that may happen. So to instill some of that confidence and make boating more carefree, we focus on the product and the coverage that results when you do find misfortune out on the water. And one of the biggest surprises boaters are often surprised by is how their vessel is valued after a loss. There's a broad range of products in this space. Oftentimes, the cheapest insurance product is not the best product. One of the key differentiators is how your boat is valued, whether it's an agreed value or actual cash value. Those are important differentiators to understand. Further, we see warranties or restrictions on policies, depending on the quality of the product in the space. There might be exclusions for an ensuing loss, wear and tear, and corrosion. Boaters need to be mindful of what those warranties or promises mean. I think the best way to get in front of that is to read your policy. You're certainly not supposed to or have to be a lawyer or a legal professional to understand and read policy language, but reading it from the outset is important. Beyond that, having a trusted insurance professional, an agent or broker that's there to explain some of those product nuances as necessary.
0: I heard a story once about a boater that had a fuel tank leak at a marina, and it ended up being an absolute nightmare because I'm not sure if it was the Army Corps of Engineers that came in or whoever and shut the marina down until all of that fuel spill was contained and all of that went to the boat owner.
3: That's an excellent case study. We see fuel spill liability come up, and that's a big differentiator in some of these products, whether it's in conformance or conforms to the 1990 Oil Pollution Act, which meets statutory regulations for oil pollution and spill liabilities. Some lesser products may not meet those requirements. Boaters can be surprised by liability coverage, whether it's a fuel spill or removal of wreck. Some coverages need to be examined in detail before you sign on the dotted line.
1: I would also add there's other restrictions and policies that boaters should be aware of. Named operators, some boat insurance providers will require a certain designated operator or captain, or only the boat owner based on the expertise required to drive that boat or pilot that boat. So those are other things that boat owners should be aware of when they're buying insurance. Also, navigational warranty limitations. Some boats, particularly on the coast, have certain limitations about how far the boat can travel without it being out of the warranty coverage. And conditions. Certain boat insurance policies that we've seen require certain conditions to be met, even if the condition is not the proximate cause of the loss itself, like in a fire extinguisher that's not properly certified, even though it had nothing to do with the loss itself. Some insurance companies will use that to exclude coverage for the real loss.
0: It can be a scary world out there without the proper insurance. Sure. When someone is shopping for a new boat at the Windy City Boat and Yacht Show, what insurance questions should they be asking before they sign any paperwork?
3: Read before signing, whether it's with a yacht broker or an insurance professional or both. It is important to read through and understand what exactly you're signing to. And I would say from an insurer's perspective, you would not want to close on a vessel or take ownership, verbal interest in a boat or yacht until you have had those reviews and discussions with an insurance broker, making sure that the coverage is there and in place. We've seen instances where people might assume that their homeowner's coverage is adequate for them to go out and kick the tires on a new boat and make a purchase without having those discussions. And there can be surprising gaps there based on the size or the horsepower of these vessels or where they're used. And there is some limited coverages perhaps for watercraft, but certainly not to the extent that the perils of the sea present. Fuel spill was a great example. Before signing anything and making said purchase, having those discussions with your insurance agent and noting that you're probably not looking to purchase the cheapest boat on the dock. So you might consider not looking for the cheapest insurance product to that as an analogy.
0: Are you going to request that the owner get a survey? Will that be part of the insurance package?
3: Most insurers don't require surveys on newer vessels, but there are various timeframes or ages of watercraft where those requirements kick in. So you should be mindful of when choosing the insurer. When might a survey be due? If you're buying a 5 or 6 or 8 year old boat and you're intending to keep it for 5, 6, 7, or 8 years, perhaps, you may want to understand what those expectations are for a survey before selecting an insurance product that you'd like for coverage. Surveys are an important part of the process, but less so on newer boats. That importance grows as watercrafts age.
0: Can you share a real world example of how having the right insurance made a significant difference for a boat owner?
3: Sure. I'd point to one that comes up often in our reviews and discussions and inquiries is ensuing loss or consequential loss. Those are scenarios where a minor loss or failure can quickly result in something much more significant, a collision or a fire or a grounding. Some policies do not have that particular coverage, but you could consider a scenario where you're boating outside of the harbor on Lake Michigan and a throttle cable fails on your boat, and perhaps you overlooked that particular aspect of maintenance. The throttle cable may have worn through and you go to push the accelerator and it gets stuck. That could spiral into a collision or a grounding or some very serious accident. So on some lesser or standard coverage policies, the proximate cause of that loss would be a rusted or worn out or unmade throttle cable. On those particular lesser policies or products, the resulting damage would be excluded and not covered, and you would be facing some serious loss. However, on some coverage-oriented products geared into the high net worth space or those broader coverages, they install that coverage that results. So yeah, they're not going to cover that $300 throttle should have maintained and rusted through, but they will step in and cover the loss that resulted, the collision with the seawall, the grounding where it ran up onto the beach, those major losses, collision, fire, grounding that result from something relatively minor and proximate is what ensuing loss really covers. And I think that's an important differentiator. We've seen instances where insureds have purchased or selected that higher coverage product and been covered in an instance where they wouldn't otherwise.
0: Boating technology and boat values continue to evolve. How has marine insurance changed over the last few years, and what should today's boat owners really be paying attention to?
3: I've been doing this business, just watercraft insurance, for the last decade, and certainly we've seen the dynamism and the volatility in the marketplace from storms in the Southeast to other broader perils. But at its heart, it is a niche or a specialty product in some instances where having those relationships and rapport with your trusted insurance agent or your trusted yacht broker are invaluable. There's lots of buzzwords around AI and telematics and tracking your operations. And some of those products are making their way into

0: hobby and experience, having that peace of mind of knowing that you have read and understood your coverage and knowing that you have a trusted professional on your side, both on the agent and the carrier side, is invaluable. Not to use the cliche of not buying the cheapest insurance product, but you get what you pay for, and insurance is another product in that space.
1: There's a vast difference between a wreck marine policy used on small lakes and more sophisticated boat and yacht products that are more ocean marine focused. Claims handling really comes into play as well. Vault is a high net worth carrier, and our clients are affluent customers that have a tremendous amount of assets to protect. One of the things that gets overlooked is the liability exposure and how that translates to a person excess liability tower that they may have over all of their assets. There are some restrictions on excess liability policies based on the size of a vessel or the horsepower of a vessel. So it's really important for that insurance professional, as Ryan alluded to be as sophisticated as the boat owner and their assets and where that boat is being moored and the navigation and how that excess liability coverage, if needed, will respond to the primary policy. It's not just about the value of the boat. Sometimes the loss that really can hurt is the liability, extended liability. Somebody getting hurt aboard the vessel, somebody that's run over, that's swimming in the water. If your boat catches fire at a marina, you could be sued by the other boat owners for the ensuing loss of their vessels if something was a result of your negligence. From our experience, the liability part of boat ownership and boat insurance is often overlooked, and that may have much more consequence at the end of the day when a loss occurs.
2: As visitors walk the docks at the Windy City Boat and Yacht Show, what would you like them to remember about protecting their investment and enjoying a worry-free boating season?
0: And I almost sound repetitive here, but I think we all understand and represent boating to be a great recreational hobby and try to enjoy that experience. And the best way to do that is really understand the value proposition of property and casualty insurance in the watercraft space. It can be a seesaw of price versus coverage. Plenty of opportunities and markets to choose from. It sometimes may feel daunting to compare an apple to an orange or try to choose one product to the next. Getting the reassurance of having that relationship with your agent or your broker who has that expertise is invaluable. And then just reading the policy or the quotes themselves for yourself to get an understanding of where the coverages may or may not be, whether it's, as Risa had referred to, on the liability side, crew coverage could be a consideration. And then back to the limitations or warranties that sometimes find their ways into these policies, especially for Midwest boaters. Coverage for freezing. Are there a promise of layup that I need to keep my boat in a laid up condition during the winter? Just being trusted, having that trusted relationship with your agent and selecting, again, a product for the coverage that you need.
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0: 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Whether you're a first-time boater, a seasoned cruiser, looking for storage, service, or your next boat, Skipper Buds has helped generations of boaters make the most of their time on the water. 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
1: I started with Skipper Buds in January of 1990. I had been the rep for Malibu Ski Boats before that, and my background was water skiing. I started selling sport boats at inland location. In 2000, I moved out to Lake Michigan because I figured I wanted to sell larger boats. That's where the bigger fish were swimming. I moved out here, and I've been out here ever since on Lake Michigan, right on the Wisconsin-Illinois border.
0: What are some of the biggest changes you're seeing in today's boating customer compared to a few years ago?
1: It's just gotten a lot more user-friendly. Boating used to be really specific to people that were diehard boaters. Now people that just want to get into it for the first time or moving up, you've got joysticks to dock, you've got dynamic positioning, and that's really a cool system. You push a button and the boat will hold position. So if you are outside your dock and want to drop your lines or fenders, you just put that dynamic positioning. If you're waiting for a lock or going underneath a bridge, you just push a button. We've also got a Seakeeper system now, and that's set up for stabilizing. So it takes about 90% of the move back and forth. People expect the boat to go bow to stern and bounce around. That doesn't upset stomachs. It's the port to starboard that does that. And the stabilizing system called a Seakeeper takes 90% of that away.
0: How does that work?
1: It's a big gyro, just like a top, and it spins in the middle of the boat. It's connected to the stringers and goes 3,000 RPMs and dissipates the motion. Really cool system.
0: For someone considering their first boat or looking to move into their next boat, what advice would you give them before they begin shopping?
1: I would tell them to be a little careful about forums online. There's a lot of people that consider themselves experts that really aren't. If you go to a boat dealer such as Skipper Buds, you have a lot better system of buying a boat. We do it abstract. So if you're buying from a private party, as an example, they give you a title. You don't know anything about the title. In our case, we make sure that there's no one like there would be in real estate. We have surveyors at our fingertips. We've got mechanics to fix things. It's a better experience than buying the boat down the neighbor from Neighbor Joe.
0: What boats or boat lines do you carry at Skipper Buds?
1: We carry a lot of them. We've got several lines of pontoon boats. We carry Mastercraft as a tow boat. My location here on Lake Michigan, we carry Cruisers Tierra, Four Winds. We carry Aquila. It's a very broad spectrum of different boats that we do. Almost anybody that wanted something, we carry it.
0: Beyond selling boats, how does Skipper Buds help customers enjoy more time on the water throughout their ownership experience?
1: That's great timing on that question. I do a trip started in 1989, and I go with a group of people to a destination every year. This year, we're going to the new Navy Pier Marina that opened up last year. So I've got 18 people that are coming in their own boats. We do a little pizza party here on Thursday night. We have a captain's meeting to make sure everything is safe and everybody knows not to leave your wingman and to make sure that everything is safe on the way down. And then we do a grill out on Friday and Saturday. We do trips down the river in Chicago. And that's an annual thing that I do. Skipper Buds does lots of things like that. We also have events. Next week, we've got a Saxdor event in Florida. We've got a Tierra event next month down in Florida also. So there's a lot of activities that we provide for our clients.
0: That's a great activity because it gives, especially a new owner, an opportunity to get out on the boat and be around people so that if something does happen while he's out there, he knows that there's somebody there that can help him fix an issue.
1: And that's exactly why I started it back in the 80s and 90s. In the early 2000s, we went to Saugatuck, which is across the lake. A lot of people don't want to cross the lake for the first time because they're nervous about it. But when you got 15, 16, 17 other boats, you're going with the same pattern. You can get your electronics dialed in and comfortable with it so that the next time you go, it's much easier because you've done it already, so you know what to expect. Yeah, it's a fantastic way to get out. And people that do it every year get a huge kick out of it, and the newbies certainly enjoy it. And it's a little self-serving because the person that's with a 31-foot boat talks to the person with a 37 who talks to the person with a 45, and everybody all of a sudden wants to start moving up.
0: It's also important because it gets the people out on the water comfortably. And that we want them out there every single weekend creating memories.
1: Yep, and that's what happens. Some good, some bad, but there's always an adventure when you go boating.
0: So for our listeners that aren't really familiar with Lake Michigan, how far of a trip would it be from Milwaukee to a spot over in Michigan? What kind of distance are you?
1: I'm going to use the easy answer because I'm aware of it. We're 82 miles directly across the lake from here to about Holland. And then from where I'm at on the Wisconsin-Illinois border, we're 45 miles away from the south side of Chicago, and we're 60 miles away from the north side of Milwaukee. And then each direction, there's things. You've got Kenosha and Racine going north, and then you've got Waukegan and other small harbors heading south. There's a lot of things to do.
0: Tell our listeners all of the different locations that Skipper Bunce has. The first one that I remember when I was growing up in Wisconsin was the one that was on Lake Butamore. I think that's the first one that I had an experience with.
1: That's our Oshkosh location. We've got a location in Madison. We've got a location in Pewaukee, just outside of Milwaukee. We've got a location up in Sturgeon Bay for the Door County people. We've got a service center in downtown Milwaukee. And then from that, we get into Illinois, where we've got a location that I'm at in Winthrop Harbor. We've got another location inland at Sequoia Harbor. And then we're in Grand Haven, Michigan. We're in Detroit, Michigan. And we're out by Catawba Island, Ohio.
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1: 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Some of them have marinas, but we're a service company first. I think our company could survive fine without any sales at all because of the framework that they built the company on. 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When I shake somebody's hand and I make them a promise, there's so many people behind me. It's like that military commercial where you got the Army and the Air Force and the Navy standing behind supporting whatever I say that we need for the customer.
0: As we head into the heart of the boating season, what are you most excited about for Skipper Bud's customers in the boating community?
1: Oh, it's just going to be another great season. Whether you're on a pontoon boat or a ski boat or out here at the marina doing the trips we just talked about, there's a lot of very special weekends that people have just in the marina or with their pontoon boat with their neighbors. We got a good summer ahead of us.
0: If someone hasn't visited a Skipper Bud's location recently, what would you invite them to come and experience for themselves?
1: All of our locations have inventory. We've got a lot of used boats. We've got some demos. I think the first thing that people are going to be excited about is seeing that we've got some inventory. It makes it a lot easier for a buyer when they can look at a 25 and a 27 and a 29 all at the same time and make a decision on what's right for them.
0: Jack, thanks for spending some time with us today. Thanks for being part of the Windy City Boat and Yacht Show and sharing Skipper Bud's stories. 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

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But you and I are rich 'cause we got each other, honey.

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